0: fantastic by the end. I really loved it.
1: That's pretty much each other. It's an alter ego on a different generation. So it's really like, it's blowing away. So, yeah, Erin, you liked it?
0: Oh, I loved it so much. I'm going to give it 4.5 out of 5 stars.
1: It's 4 out of 5 stars, and we will be right back.

0: You're listening to CinemaScape, and we just heard I Love You Always Forever by Donna Lewis from the Teenage Sex and Death at Camp Miasma soundtrack. And now it is time for our final review of the show. Ben, what did you think of The Love That Remains?
1: I actually loved it. Like The Blue Trail, which I reviewed the last time I was on the show, The Love That Remains has also taken a while to get a general release in Australia. It originally premiered at the 2025 Cannes Film Festival and was in the official competition for the 2025 Sydney Film Festival before turning up in this year's Nordic Film Festival, which Louis talked about on the show a couple of weeks ago and I believe is still going. If you missed The Love That Remains at any of its festival outings, I strongly encourage you to give it a watch when it opens in general release on the 20th of August. It's a wonderful film. It's another wonderful

0: film by Icelandic writer-director Hilmar Parmason, who has now made a string of wonderful films, going back to his 2019 film A White, White Day. I've not seen his 2017 feature film debut, Winter Brothers, but it's absolutely on my ever-expanding list of films that I need to see. But it's his 2022 film, Godland, that may be my favourite film of his. That's an utterly stunning film about a Danish Lutheran priest in the late 19th century who travels to Iceland to build a church, only to be tested to his limits by the harsh realities of life at the top of the globe. It's a gorgeous, extraordinary film. The Love That Remains brings Hilmar Parmason back to contemporary times. It tells a quiet yet beautiful and unexpectedly surreal story of a man becoming detached from his family over the course of a year. That man is Magnus, played by Sverrir Guthason, who's married to Anna, played by Saga Gathorsdottir. By the time the film starts, Magnus and Anna have already separated, with Magnus already moved out of the family home. Anna is living in the family home with their three children, Ida, Thorgils, and Grímur, whose children share the same names as director Hilmar Parmason's children because they are, in fact, played by the director's three children. The final family member is the family dog, Panda, an adorable Icelandic sheepdog, played by the director's own dog. The family home is located on a farm in isolated rural Iceland with simply incredible views of a glacier, mountains, and the sea. Though Magnus no longer lives with the rest of the family, he does attend family meals on occasion and goes on family outings and explorations into the countryside. However, Anna is clearly moving on, throwing herself into a creative process by trying to become recognized as an artist and forge a career in the arts. She's working with metal, rust, and tarpaulins. The kids also appear to be doing all right and adapting to their changed parental circumstances, if you consider making a knight-like figure to use for archery target practice healthy. Meanwhile, Magnus is attempting to desperately maintain some sort of connection to his family, and it's a connection that is gradually fraying, with things not being helped by the fact that he works on a commercial fishing vessel and is consequently away for long stretches at a time. So as the rest of the family moves on, this leaves Magnus with a growing bitterness, understandably born out of his grief at what he's slowly losing. So, despite using his kids and his dog in this film about a family breaking apart, I couldn't find anything to suggest that this film is biographical or reflects the reality of Hilmar Parmason's life. A cursory Google search appears to indicate that he is and remains married. It comes across as a really personal film, though, despite this. Not only did he write and direct the film, but he's also the cinematographer of the film.
1: Yeah.
0: And a lot of the images that he captures in this film are truly stunning. There's a slightly disjointed feel to the film. While it is generally temporally linear, the story is told more in vignettes rather than as a streamlined narrative. And there are some edits and jump cuts in the film that can suddenly fling you forward in time.
1: I didn't really understand like the progression of like making the models of the archery target. Like I didn't really understand until the end, like why we were like cutting this way.
0: Yeah, apparently he made a companion film that focuses on the children. Building that model and using it for archery practice, which I haven't seen, but the way he edits the film, like sometimes you'll have shots of the same thing or the same landscape, but suddenly the seasons will change between shots, and or you'll have this sudden cut to something that is totally different and unexpected, and it can sometimes be disorienting, but it's also kind of jaw dropping too sometimes, but
1: Because it's very poetic, and I was a bit disturbed at some points because I was expecting a big change in the story after like an encounter, and you see like some kind of an accident, and you're like, oh, okay, that's going to be a repercussion, but it's actually just a poetic way of saying, oh, it's a crash.
0: You are not the only one to describe it as poetic. Our CinemaScape colleague Millie also described it as poetic, and she's right. Louis, you are absolutely right. The film is a visual tone poem. It's like flicking through a coffee table book of beautiful photography that tells in varied random moments that go to make up this family's life a story of sadness. But in amongst all the beauty, there's an ocean of empathy and love and respect for these characters that hits the heart at the same time that it's engaging the eyes.
2: Mm. An out of five, the all-important question.
0: Yep, I will give The Love That Remains 4 stars.
2: So that is 4 out of 5 for The Love That Remains, and we will be right back.

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Today I gave Teenage Sex and Death at Camp Miasma 4.5 out of 5 stars. Louis gave Holy Days 4 out of 5 stars. And Ben gave The Love That Remains 4 out of 5 stars. Thanks as always to my co-presenters Louis and Ben, and to Eastside FM, where we record the show every week. Cinemascape is broadcast around Australia by the Community Radio Network. And before we go, we'd like to acknowledge the traditional custodians of the Gadigal lands from which we broadcast and the custodians of country throughout Australia and their connections to land, sea and community. You've been listening to Cinemascape, and to take us out, here's Anorak Christmas by Sally Shapiro from the Teenage Sex and Death at Camp Miasma soundtrack. Until next time, enjoy your films.

This was Bob Marley and the Wailers, and the album was called Nutty Dread. And you're listening to Eclectic Ladyland on 3MGB Community Radio on a Monday. Today is Monday, the 17th of August. And the time is now 14 minutes to 1. The program goes till 2 o'clock. And at 1 o'clock, I will switch over to the satellite news and then come back after the news. So I have at the moment the weather for you. The range today is minimum 6, maximum 16 degrees. It's 13.5 degrees at the moment, feels like 9.8. The wind is east-northeast, 20 kilometers per hour, with gusts of 29 kilometers per hour. There's a chance of rain, 40% today, less than 1 mil. The UV index is moderate, there is no fire rating. Then tomorrow, Tuesday, minimum 7, maximum 17. Wednesday, sunny, minimum 9, maximum 19. 40% chance of rain, less than 1 mil, and that's very late at night. Thursday, possible shower, minimum 10, maximum 19. 40% chance of shower. Friday, mostly sunny, minimum 7, maximum 17. Saturday, mostly sunny, minimum 6, maximum 18. And Sunday, light shower, minimum 7, maximum 17. And there is a 30% chance of shower and less than 1 mil. So not much of rain this week. And now it's 13 minutes to 1. And I play some more Bob Marley for you. And this one is from an album called Kaya. So Bob Marley and the Wailers, Kaya. This is from 1978. And the first song is called Easy Skanking.

life, I guess. Just know I'll be wishing you the best. And the good old days got me feeling depressed. I'm done looking back, better days ahead. And the love that we shared, I will never forget. I've been wondering how you're getting by.

Pero chile, la sociedad de la vida, la sociedad de la vida, la sociedad de la vida.

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1: This program contains some colourful language that may offend some listeners.